0: hanging tough at number 19. That's our buddy Jack Antonoff and his band Bleachers. You and Forever is out of order. I'm Stryker. Thanks for listening. It is a quick break we're going to do. Then I'll be catching up with an awesome dude and a friend of the show, frontman from All American Rejects, Tyson Ritter, joins me next.
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19: Two.

0: That's the second biggest song in the nation. How about that? Yellow Card with Good Charlotte. Bedroom posters out of order. I'm Ted Stryker. Join now. He's ready to go. What a handsome dude. From All American Rejects, Tyson Ritter is here. Tyson, take me back to the early days in Oklahoma. How did you and the band get started?
1: It's so funny. Like, every California band, you always hear, like you hear the story of, like, Blink, and you're like, yeah, they were playing parties, and they seemed cool. Like, when you're in Oklahoma, nobody gives a shit if you have a band, especially like a not country band. Or, you know, we were playing to college kids when we were like 13 and 15. Wow. Anybody in our high school did not give a shit about our music.
0: So did they fuel your success, the haters and the kids in your high school?
1: For me, the driving force to get me out of my place in Oklahoma when I was a kid was, I don't want to end up like my folks. I don't want to end up stuck in Oklahoma. Like a lot of my other classmen in the graduating class, we would go on tour, we would come back, and the same party from high school was still going.
0: Yeah.
1: And I remember every time I return home, it was like that detachment would be wider. And I was like, oh, it feels good to feel removed from this. Like I made it out. I think the death sentence to me when I was a kid was, if you go home, you're going to become another brick. And the last thing I wanted was to disappear.
0: Tyson Ritter from All American Rejects on the show. It is Stryker, and this is your latest song, All American Rejects. Get This and More with Tyson after the tune.

0: American Rejects, Get This Is Out of Order. Tyson Ritter from the band is my guest. Tyson, did you guys have a moment when things suddenly took off? Because I like to imagine it was like the movie That Thing You Do. Am I at all close on that?
1: It's funny, man. That Thing You Do actually was... It was like a cartoon version of the real thing, but it is kind of like that because you are, especially when you get into it at 17, when I did, coming from a broken home, these people became my parents, man. And it was so toxic that I didn't realize it. I was like, I want to make mom and dad proud. I want to bring the hits. You start chasing the dragon every record that you get into it. And luckily, we had a good run with it. But yeah,
0: hit after hit after hit. Were you ever in a mind space of phew or no? Like, oh, yeah, okay, this one's working now again.
1: Oh, dude, I remember when we wrote Gives You Hell.
0: I love that, song.
1: Cheers. I remember immediately being afraid. Like, this is bad. This is bad, bad. But I also was like, I'm afraid of this. Why am I afraid of this? It was a really weird experience. I remember being up at night going, I can't stop singing this in my head, which was usually like a good sign or, again, don't know. So it was that unknown. And then we played it for an A&R guy, and he was like, he got all kind of, you know, hot and bothered about it.
0: Okay.
1: And I was like, weird that I've never had that experience with someone double down my fear. And that's like, that's the unfortunate result of like the major label system is even if there's not someone over there standing going, make the music, kid. There's still a voice in your head saying, like, asking you, is this good enough? And not necessarily, is this good enough for you? It's, is this good enough for them?
0: All American Rejects will be on tour later this summer. And Tyson Ritter, it is great hanging. Thank you for being on Out of Order.

0: are on our chart, and I love to see it. Going Shopping is the number 14 song this week, and I am Ted Stryker. That's how you find me on Instagram. DM me anytime a song request or a question about this show, Out of Order. And thanks for hanging with me every single weekend. Still to come, I got music from Dirty Heads and Dexter and the Moon Rocks. You are Out of Order.
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19: 12.

Dexter and the Moonrocks making big moves. Their song Freaking Out jumps all the way to number 12 this week. How about that? And I'm Stryker, and we've had a change at the top of our chart. So the last 2 weeks, Double Take from Edge Hill has been number one. Now they're in at number four on Out of Order.

What's up? This is Duddy from the Dirty Heads, and you are listening to a former pool boy turned radio DJ. His name is Stryker, and this is Out of Order. 13.

Dirty Heads and 311 are touring together this summer. What a great matchup right there. The vibes at those shows is going to be perfect. One of those days, Dirty Heads in at number 13. And I'm Stryker with a new band definitely worth checking out. False Heads is their name. They're a trio from the UK, a big rock sound. The new album drops later this year. This band needs to be on your radar. False Heads, and the song is called Leader for Now.

0: If you listen to this show every single week, that's a miracle, and thank you very much. But I can guarantee you, you're going to find your next favorite band on this show if you check us out every weekend. And maybe it's those guys, False Heads and their song Leader for Now on Out of Order. Not on the countdown yet. All right, my name is Ted Stryker. On the way, I got tunes from Papa Roach and Death Cab for Cutie. Plus, who has this week's number one song? The answer is coming up soon on Out of Order.
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1: Stryker's hand-picked song. Take a hit. Makes you feel so darn good. Don't ball guard that.
2: Here we go. It's time for the Stryker 420. My chance to put the best new music on your radar. And today it's a band called The Clockworks. It's four dudes, James, Sean, Damien, and Tom. And the same guy who discovered Oasis discovered these guys. They're the real deal. The new album is out right now. The song is called Magnificent Seven. The Clockworks are my Stryker 420 on Out of Order.

0: while back, I was chatting with Jacoby from Papa Roach on this show, and he was telling me how playing the 2000 Warped Tour marked a major turning point for Papa Roach. Now you flash forward 26 years, and we're coming full circle. Papa Roach is playing the Long Beach edition of Warped Tour later this summer. Wake Up Calling, in at number 15 on Out of Order. And I'm Stryker. This is our last break of the show, and then it's the home stretch. Who scored your brand new number one song? The answer is coming up next.
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Drafting a rock star fantasy basketball team? You gotta grab Samba in the first round. I have no idea if he can play basketball, but he's 6'6". You need a 6'6" guy in your team. Home Wrecker, that's his latest tune at number 18. And I'm Stryker. We are moments away from the brand new number one song. First, in at number 7, this is Sublime, Until the Sun Explodes. Yeah.

Until the Sun Explodes from Sublime, your number 7 song on Out of Order. And with that, my work here is almost done. I've played you the 19 biggest songs in the country. Tyson Ritter from All American Reject stopped by. So let's get to it. Your brand new number 1 song goes to Foo Fighters. Dave Grohl and the guys add another achievement to their incredible legacy. Your favorite toy, Foo Fighters. Your brand new number 1 on Out of Order.

0: Foo Fighters keep making history, you guys. That is the 13th number one song in the band's history on this show, and it ties them for fifth all time with Green Day and Cage the Elephant. Your favorite toy, Foo Fighters, number one on Out of Order. I'm Stryker, and that almost does it for me.
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0: 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I would be at Ted Stryker. 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Until then, you have been out of order.
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That's for sure one of my favorite songs right now. 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

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So it's called Get This. 106.5 The End, Charlotte's Rock, an alternative. 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

I do want to take a quick second from me being like my normal, I don't know, incoherent, silly self. 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So let's celebrate together.

We're 6.5 The End, Charlotte's Rock and Alternative. We've been celebrating a big weekend, a winning weekend, getting you in to see Dave Matthews. Huge ticket, right? I have your last chance to win your way into that show coming up in just a few minutes. 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Hang on.

very jealous of, you know, everybody in New York City and New Jersey who just saw the Foo Fighters over the weekend doing some of those like pop-up surprise shows. Looked incredible. It's Alex Mack on 106.5 The End, Charlotte's Rock and Alternative. The good news is I can still get you into a show. We had a winning weekend here getting you in to see Dave Matthews. He's just so good live. 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Good luck.

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1: Chelsea, you have to use your phone to get in today, and did it work?
2: Yes, I have to use my phone every day to get in.
1: Well, remember, that was an issue last week, and you said you had some problem with your keys, and people were confused about that, not understanding that the key is actually an app on your phone.
2: Right, and sometimes that app slash key gives you weird, you know, messages.
1: So, you say sometimes that. I'd say about 2 out of 5 days a week, so maybe 40% of the time it's weird.
3: That little for you guys?
1: That's about right, I'd say, give or take. I don't know. Interesting question, because when you talked about that, this guy had a thought.
4: Hey guys, so knowing that you're using your phones to get in and out of the building that you work at, I was curious as to whether or not your employer is paying for any part of your cell phone bill, because it seems to me like if it's a requirement for you to use your phone for your job, then your job should probably be paying something for that. Have a great day.
1: That's adorable.
3: Yeah, that you would think that they would even consider it.
2: It sounds like you pulled over on the side of the highway to send us that message, so thank you.
1: I love that you sent us that message, and yeah, it makes me think that you must work at a great place. Some of those things, I have other friends who work at jobs that are not radio, and the things that they get and the perks are just mind-boggling sometimes. Like, that wouldn't have even crossed my mind. Like, I wouldn't have even, and kudos to you for thinking that way. First of all, I think that's probably not a mandate. Like, if you said that, they'd be like, all right, we'll figure out a way to get you a card. And we're not going to make you use your phone. So that would be, first of all, that would be the actual out, because I think there are magnetic cards or whatever that people are using to get in. So, but dude, ain't nobody getting reimbursed for anything. That's but we're very happy to be working.
3: Yes.
1: So I want to make sure that we make that clear.
3: We love our employer as much as they love us.
1: I am not pushing back in any way, shape, or form. Make you feel better today. This, I think.
5: Hey, friends. So I'm catching up on the podcast, since today I had to drive like halfway across the state to get a DMV appointment for my son to get his license. But anyway, y'all were talking about stuff you put in the microwave that you shouldn't put in the microwave. So when I was little, I had non-Hodgkin's lymphoma, and my family stayed at the Ronald McDonald House in Danville, Pennsylvania, while I was getting treated. Well, my dad put a can in the microwave, and sure enough, the entire place had to freaking evacuate because the microwave caught on fire. So yeah, it sucks when it happens to your house, but imagine having like a bunch of freaking cancer patients and other kids being treated for stuff, having to leave because your dad.
1: Oh, man.
3: That's brutal.
1: That is, they had to evacuate the Ronald McDonald House because your dad put a can in the microwave.
2: It's a great organization. My family stayed there, and my sister was in the hospital from a car accident.
1: Yes, it is.
2: But, I mean, you're not always in your best frame of mind.
3: I was going to say, there's a lot going on, but a can in the microwave, well, Chelsea.
1: Well, I mean, you can give dad a pass, and that's fine, and not be angry with him, but then if your dad, I mean, just think about that feeling where you made a bunch of kids who are in the Ronald McDonald House somehow, and probably mobilization is not always easy, especially in an emergency.
2: The sick kids aren't there, though, Wilcox. It's the families of the kids who are sick in the actual hospital who are staying there.
1: Well, why did she say I was staying at the Ronald McDonald House? Didn't she say that? Mm-hmm. So, I mean, she must have been there for it. Maybe there's some that do.
2: Maybe you stay overnight if you have a visit the next day, if you're traveling and whatnot. But, like, I know you're imagining dad puts can in microwave, you're evacuating, like, beds.
1: Right.
2: And, like, IV tent poles and stuff like that. It's
1: right.
2: Not that.
1: I was imagining that, right. Yes. Okay. Maybe it's not that
2: but
1: bad.
2: But still, you don't want to clear out an entire house because you put a can in the microwave.
1: Probably right. Yes. So, appreciate that. I think somebody will feel better who has put a can in the microwave and had to evacuate, a vet clinic or something equally tragic. 704-FEZ-3200 is one way to get through. Then also, of course, if you are listening on the iHeartRadio app, there's the little talk back button. Those come right to us as well. I had an experience over the weekend that I think others have probably had, but I was behind on. Didn't like it. I'm going to share that with you coming up next, among other things.
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0: proud, Woody. People are already wishing you a May the 4th be with you.
1: Oh, it's a great day.
0: It started already, Chelsea, unfortunately. Yeah, it is May the 4th. That's correct. It's also Monday. Stand by. I got a question for you coming up next. 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
0: Guess who watched another movie over the weekend?
2: Wow.
0: Got back onto the watching movies that were nominated for Oscar thing.
3: The Oscars that happened a couple of months ago?
0: That's correct, oh, yeah. Okay. But we're going through them slowly. I mean really slowly. Marty Supreme this weekend.
4: Okay, I turned that on as well.
0: Marty Supreme nominated for 9 Oscars, including Best Picture. This is the one with Timothy Chalamet and Gwyneth Paltrow, and he is a ping pong player in the 50s. Did you have any thoughts on it, Chels?
4: I wasn't fully paying attention to give it, you know, give it what it deserves. I should go back and watch it. But I just have a hard time with Timothy Chalamet and Gwyneth Paltrow together. It turns me off. I don't like it. I feel like they don't have chemistry.
3: She's old enough to be his mom.
4: I mean, we've seen that before, though. But I just, something with the casting, it's not
0: Couldn't
4: right.
0: agree more, and I don't think you need to give it more time. It was one of the things that drove me crazy about the movie. I did not care for it. I thought the acting was great. I don't blame them for nominating some of them for doing amazing acting. But the plot, so unbelievable, and supposedly loosely based on a real story.
4: Right.
0: It was a book, and I did remember thinking through it like, I bet the book is not bad, because they were able to somehow expand on some of these things, like how the Timothy Chalamet and Gwyneth Paltrow character are together, because it just didn't add up.
4: Right.
0: And it just was unbelievable from multiple angles, not just the age, not just, you know, would she go for a guy like that, but all of it. It was just so much of a stretch. I couldn't believe it. I'm blown away that that movie got 9 Oscar nominations. Mm-hmm. Woody, have you seen it at all?
3: No, it's that type of movie I have zero interest in. So I wouldn't.
0: Well, why would you say that? How do you know that? I mean, it was about a guy who's supposedly a great ping pong player, travels the world.
3: Yeah.
0: It's what I think is happening, though, and I feel like this is the case with Oscars and stuff, is anything that's is like a period movie, takes place in another time, they immediately love it. Like, it gets like, if it's out of 10, they immediately give it 8 out of 10. Just like, whoa, they did another era. Man, way to go. I don't know what that is, but I feel like that's part of it. It's in the 50s.
3: Yeah. And it's part of that type of thing. And I lump, like, Bridgerton and TV shows like that, period pieces, where I'm immediately like, give me my sci-fi. You know, I'm looking forward to The Mandalorian and Grogu, that type of stuff. I would go to that 100 times before I'd go to a Marty Supreme.
0: Plus, spoiler alert, there's a dog in Marty Supreme, and it doesn't end horribly, but it's not ideal.
3: I'm not. I'm doubly out. Now, I will never watch that movie.
0: It's not as bad as I'm making it sound. However, there is a moment where you're like, oh, the dog. So there was that moment for me as well, and I don't care for that either. So I don't know. And I'm curious if you saw it and you had different opinion. I'm not telling you. Well, I am telling you I'm right. But I'd like to know defend how good it is other than the acting. I thought the acting was really good. But other than that, I was just like, man, no wonder I keep watching the same movies over and over again. And by the way, 2.5 hours.
4: Yeah,
0: 2.5 hours of my life.
3: Not going to get it back.
0: It's the same feeling you have after listening to our show. It's like, oh my God, I could have been doing so many other things.
3: That's why you should download the Woody and Wilcox podcast.
0: I don't think what?
3: You can save half the time.
0: Okay, all right. I don't think.
3: You're not going to feel any better, but you'll have half of your time back.
0: Okay, you finally sort of came around to it. So you're always welcome. 704-FIT. Sorry for the rant, but I just... 704-FEZ-3200, talk back button, also available to you on the iHeartRadio app.
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0: Twins are back in action tonight after winning game one. Now game two tonight, 7 o'clock up in Raleigh. Speaking of winning, Turntable Tuesday tomorrow. See if we can't get you hooked up. Congrats to last week's winner, Catherine Grundman in Concord. She got a turntable. She got vinyl thanks to Hardy Boys Records, and somebody is going to do the same tomorrow. So we'll give you more information on that. Hopefully Monday is running smoother for you than it is for us behind the scenes in here. More technical issues. It's awesome.
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0: Ran into my neighbor walking the dog last night, and he was fired up. And he was fired up because he was like, did you hear about the new thing that McDonald's is doing? And I don't know why he was whispering, but maybe he thought somehow it would behoove him to not spread the word too much. And he was fired up because he said there was some new thing where they were doing a monthly subscription where you paid $50-something a month and it was like unlimited meals.
2: No.
0: And I was like, I said, you see this on the internet? Because I don't think this is accurate. We see so many things now, and it's so hard to decipher. And I don't feel like this guy is one of the, you know, listen, we all get fooled by stuff. So it's not like you can say, oh, he's one of those guys who always gets fooled. But smart dude, seems to have his stuff together, but maybe just in a weak moment. And I've had those moments. You're like, you believe what you see without questioning it. And because I'm 99% sure this isn't happening. Somebody prove me wrong, please, if they are. But I thought, I don't think they could survive doing something. It was like, you know, you pay $54 a month and it's all you can eat whenever you want to go.
3: Yeah, that business model doesn't work.
0: That's like too big. Like, you'd go more than twice a month and you've already paid for it.
2: Mm-hmm. Social media posts in late April 2026 suggested a $54 a month subscription for unlimited Big Macs, which were resulting in chaotic stores closing, chaos. It's all fake.
0: Yeah, that was essentially what he had seen. I think it was not just Big Macs. It was everything in his case. But man, was he fired up about it.
2: But I see it on Instagram. I see it on TikTok. I see it on Facebook from 2025 where they were testing a $15.99 all-you-can-eat buffet in Branson, Missouri.
0: They used to do, the buffet thing has happened, right? I mean, Pizza Hut used to do that.
2: Sure.
0: Like, those sorts of things are not unheard of. I don't know about it, McDonald's. But the subscription service part where you could just go, I mean, theoretically, just go in every day, three meals a day and $54 a month. I mean, just it's, so that's if you are that guy or if your neighbor approaches you today
2: and whispers in your ear.
0: It wasn't exactly whispering in my ear. No. It was just sort of got down. He hunched a little bit. It was like that sort of, hey, did you see? I'm like, what? Did I see what now? So I don't think that's accurate. And I'm sure Frank, Chelsea's husband, Frank, had a bead on all of that. So if you ever do need clarification, he's on all of those things. You know, he's got all of that stuff straightened out.
2: I do know that Chipotle is giving away free stuff this week because it's Teacher Appreciation Week.
3: Well, that part is true.
0: Yes.
3: Teacher Appreciation Week.
0: Yes, it is absolutely Teacher Appreciation Week, which is much needed, needless to say. And I think probably a lot of places are doing some special sorts of things. But I know, yes, the Chipotle was one where you had to win it. I don't know what the deal was on that.
2: You can enter a teacher's name and then they can grab free stuff like gift cards and free guacamole and all kinds of good stuff.
0: Let's tweet that out. Follow along at Woody and Wilcox on Instagram and on Twitter for all your hard-hitting news. But if it's something that you had your heart set on for the McDonald's thing, apologies, but maybe we've nipped it in the bud quick enough. I hate that we'd be the ones because we're not really good at deciphering what's true and what's not true. So I hope you're not coming to us for that sort of thing. But if you are, there is that.
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0: So your Canes are back in action tonight. Game two. It's a 7 o'clock puck drop in Raleigh. Speaking of sports, anybody see the Charlotte Knights unveil their special uniforms where they will rebrand as the Charlotte Sweet Tees?
1: Oh.
0: That's T-E-A-S, not T-E-A-S-E. The hat has a glass of iced tea on it. I assume they're available for purchase or will be soon.
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0: I've got questions, and I actually reposted this on our Instagram stories over the weekend, and it's still there now. So if you don't follow us at Woody and Wilcox, today's going to be the day you do, because Woody apparently was out on another trip with his buddies,
1: yep,
0: and they discovered what I'm going to call a unique bidet. And I don't know how bidets keep coming up in relation to Woody. There's something going on in the universe, and I don't know what it is. But if you're new to the show, Woody received a bidet as a Christmas gift years ago and has...

It's the Woody Wilcox Show. It's 106.5 The End. Don't forget, tomorrow around this time, we'll be giving you chances to win a turntable and some vinyl from our friends at Hardy Boys Records. It'll be Turntable Tuesday. Last Tuesday, Catherine Grundman in Concord was the winner. It could be you tomorrow. There's nothing you need to do to prep. You know, get good sleep anyway, though, and eat right. I'm not going to tell you to exercise, man. You know, do what you want. Actually, none of that matters. It's 106.5 The End.

0: It is the William Wilcox Show. It's 106.5 The End. And we're also streaming live on the iHeartRadio app. I mentioned it earlier how they had posted this. I think it was Friday or Saturday. The Charlotte Knights, when they do their alternate uniforms, are going to be the Charlotte Sweet Tees. This is one of the great things about minor league baseball is this is something they do every year where they change their name, their colors, all of that. New logos, just to have fun, I think, to sell merch. So the first one will be June the 26th. That's when they'll premiere as the Sweet Tees. But the post that I put up on our Instagram stories, look at some of the pictures that these guys took together. It's awesome.
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0: I had something happen over the weekend that I have not had happen before. First of all, I watched three more episodes of Rooster, the Steve Carell show that's on HBO. Man, it's getting better and better. Really good. Are you watching it yet, Woody?
2: It's on the list. There's so much good TV out there. So, no, I haven't.
0: I don't want to give you too much, but I will say there's hockey involved. And it's only once you get a few more episodes in that you'll see what I'm saying. And I didn't realize that Steve Carell is like a top level skater in real life, obviously, because they show him out there. I don't think I'm giving anything away, but he sort of becomes an assistant hockey coach for the college hockey team and clearly a fantastic skater, maybe played at some point.
2: He played college hockey in Ohio from 81 to 84.
0: Yeah, I had no idea, but it became evident watching this show Rooster, which is funny and interesting and well done. I had some neighbors over the other day and we were talking about Rooster and I was like, oh, have you guys seen it? And one of my neighbors was like, I hate Steve Carell.
2: And I was
0: how can you hate Steve Carell? He's so good. He's so funny. There's not much that's like out on the edge that you would like, oh, he does. And she was like, well, I just hated him in The Office. And I was like, what do you mean you hated him in The Office? And she was like, it was just so frustrating to watch him work. And I realized that through this conversation, she did not like the character Michael Scott in the TV show The Office. And so she now will not watch Steve Carell in anything else. And my point to her was like, well, that actually means he must be a great actor because he had you so convinced that he is Michael Scott in The Office that you believed it.
2: But he's not a terrible person as Michael Scott.
0: No, but nice. I can see why you'd be like, he's frustrating and he does the wrong thing and it could get tedious, maybe. I don't know. I mean, listen, I love the show, but that character was tough to deal with. And I could see people being frustrated by it. But again, that's not Steve Carell. That's Steve Carell playing a character.
3: Right.
0: And then it made me think, is there ever someone in a show or a movie that was so maybe convincing that you now can't watch that person in anything else because they were so that character and that was too much for you? Because I don't know that I've had that experience before.
3: If anything, you'd think it would be a villain, maybe, who couldn't cross over and do another role, and you would think like, oh, that's just a bad guy. But also, The Office was ended a decade ago, right?
0: I guess grudges have been held. That's all I can tell you.
3: You're missing out on life holding this
2: grudge. You're missing out on a lot of good stuff.
3: And he looks different. I mean, he does.
0: Well, that was a long time ago.
3: I know, but
0: he's an older man
3: now. With the beard and everything. You'd think you'd find a way to get past it.
0: Well, I mean, I guess if you're in your head, you're like, I can't stand him. You're equating it to the wrong thing, I think. But it was fascinating. And he's great in this new show, but he's not the only one.
3: Right.
0: So I'm six episodes in, I believe. I finally saw the front backle or whatever we were calling it. Full backle. There is a, for those of you that don't like Steve Carell, this will be even tougher. You do see him without his pants on from behind.
2: Yeah. Hello.
0: It's not really, I mean, I guess it's graphic in some way, but it's not graphic.
3: The camera doesn't hang there, you know?
0: No, it doesn't hang there, and he's not like in action or something. He's
3: not
0: standing.
3: Just
0: standing straight up and
3: down.
0: There's
3: no twister going on.
0: I will say this, he's in the kitchen, if that helps. I don't want to give too many spoilers, but I'll just leave it at that. But I feel like the show's getting better and better, actually. I'm enjoying it even more as it goes.
2: Thanks to Shannon, who sends an email. Hey, guys, I think you're talking about people you just can't stand. No matter what role he's in, Pete Davidson. I tell you, it's me, it's not him. I don't get Pete Davidson. I find his humor to be meh. his acting talents negligible, and his aesthetic to be horrible.
0: Well,
2: bad tattoos,
0: yeah,
2: and a crazy person is all I see.
0: I think that's a little different, though, and you're certainly entitled to that. That's just I don't like a guy. I mean, we've had a couple of people who are like, I hate Will Ferrell. And that's different. That you're not saying because of this particular role that he sold so hard, I don't like the actor now. That's what I'm talking about. Mm. You're just saying you don't like Pete Davidson, and that's fine, but that's a different thing.
3: More of his actual.
0: Because that's what she said. She said, I don't like Steve Carell. But then digging deeper, we find she didn't like Michael Scott. It had nothing to do with Steve Carell.
3: He did his job so well.
0: Yes.
3: And now she hates him, the person, the
0: actor. So that's different. That's different than saying, you know, I just don't like Will Ferrell. That's fine, but that's a different scenario. Unless you don't like him so much because he was so believable in Step Brothers. if that was the case, then yes, that's the same thing I'm talking about. 704-FEZ-3200. There's also the talk back button available to you on the iHeartRadio app.
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It's 106.5 The End. Appreciate your calls. Going to get to a couple of those here in a second. 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
1: A friend of mine over the weekend, I was talking about the Steve Carell TV show. It's called Rooster, and really good, actually. I'm enjoying it more and more as it goes on. I'm not caught up. But my friend was like, oh, man, Steve Carell, can't stand him. And I was like, what? Yeah, in the office, just so frustrating, so annoying. And I'm like, well, that was a character, right? That's not really Steve Carell. That's Michael Scott. And he played that character so well that it was very frustrating for you. You understand that's not him, though, right? And so that was kind of how our conversation went. But I know that there are people who you see someone in a role and it's so convincing that you can no longer watch that person, even though you know it was a role.
2: I cannot watch anything with Stephen Collins in it. He was the actor that played the dad on Seventh Heaven. He played a truly evil man in some TV show that I watched, and now every time I see him, he's just evil. I don't know. So I just literally can't watch anything with him in it.
1: Stephen Collins, anybody?
3: I mean, I know who, I can picture him.
4: I know who he is because I think he was arrested for crimes against kids.
1: I don't know if he was actually arrested, but you're right, because I did have to Google him. And yes, he was in the TV show Seventh Heaven. But then he also, there were allegations of some sort of touching of children or something. And I don't know that he ever was actually arrested. I don't know the answer to that. But I believe he has admitted to it as well. So maybe he did have, maybe there is a solid reason why you feel that way about him. Mm-hmm. No question about that. I don't know his work. I don't think he was more of a character actor. I think just he was in stuff and you go, oh yeah, that guy.
4: Yeah.
1: Is the way I associated him.
5: I'll tell you what, talking about people we don't like, especially in movies, I don't understand how Jared Leto keeps getting work. He can't really act, and he kind of poisons every movie he's put in. I think he must have blackmail information on half Hollywood.
1: That's a different thing, though. See, that's what we were getting back to when Woody said people who don't like Will Ferrell. That's just somebody you don't like. You don't think he's a good actor, whatever it is. I get that, but that's not what I'm talking about.
4: It's more like what Ron says in this email. He says, I used to hate Kevin Bacon. It all stems from when I was a kid and my parents went to take me to see Whitewater Summer. You familiar?
1: I'm not.
4: Apparently, Kevin Bacon plays a survivalist who takes three kids out into the forest and basically tries to kill them. Kevin Bacon, horrible person in that movie. And so it took me decades to appreciate anything he was in.
1: That is what I'm talking about. Yes. Same thing. 100%.
6: Christopher Walken from a movie he made in the late 80s called At Close Range, and his character, all of it was based on a true story. Sean Penn was in it, but he was an evil, evil person, and I can't get past that role. Like, he scares me, and I don't like watching him. I had nightmares over that.
1: He is a guy that I could see being a fantastic evil character. Mm-hmm, you know, sure. Something about, because he's so different. So interesting in the way that he does everything, really. Although so damn funny. I mean, he's been in so many funny things, especially his stuff on SNL is some of the greatest sketches of all time.
4: It's true.
1: So you ought to be able to, I mean, try to get past that just maybe for the cowbell sketch on Saturday. I mean, we're going back 20 years now, but worth it. 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
1: Make
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1: 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That's all I'm going to say about that. 704-FEZ-3200, talk back button, also available on the iHeartRadio app.
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0: 106.5 The End. Sure, Monday, not great. However, hockey fans, your Canes are back in action tonight. Game 2 in Raleigh. It's a 7 o'clock puck drop, and hopefully they're going to go up 2-0 on Philadelphia tonight. So there's that. Also, you're going to have a shot at a grand a little later this morning. So cash stash, baby.
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0: We're talking a little earlier. A friend of mine in the neighborhood was like, man, I can't watch that show Rooster with Steve Carell. I can't stand him because of The Office. And she went on to talk about how annoying he was in The Office. And I was like, yes, that's right. That was his character. He was Michael Scott in The Office and was, yes, I guess you'd say annoying. I mean, very funny, I thought. But she was so annoyed by the Michael Scott character that she can no longer watch Steve Carell in other projects, which I thought was fascinating, and wondered if that was really a thing for other people.
2: My mom could not stand Don Knotts because of his role in the Andy Griffith Show as Barney Fife, that he was such a moron. And she just, I can't stand him! But I love Steve Carell because he can beat so many different things besides Michael Scott. So I got that out of my head and that off my mind. Y'all have a great day.
0: Can't stand Don Knotts. Lovable. Kids, ask your grandparents who Don Knotts was. Huge star of the day.
3: But that character, though, I can see it.
4: What did he have another character?
0: Did he do any other acting?
4: He did, obviously, but it was always the same sort of bumbling.
0: What was the other? He was Mr. Olympic.
3: Limpid. You don't ask me.
0: See, I don't know it either. I've never seen it, but I remember the references.
3: Was he pigeonholed into that kind of character?
4: Right.
0: Maybe so. I don't know. It's honestly a little bit before my time, too. I mean, I obviously remember the Andy Griffith Show, but...
4: He was the CHP officer number 2 in Cannonball Run 2.
0: He was? Cannonball Run 2? Oh, yes. No. That's too bad. Yes. I don't think I ever saw that. I feel like I knew that wasn't going to go great.
4: Because I remember him from, obviously, the Andy Griffith Show, but also the Apple Dumpling Gang.
0: Holy moly.
3: I don't even know what you're saying.
0: I think that was a movie.
4: It was a TV thing or something.
3: A lot of people Googling Don Knotts.
0: We going back now. Yeah. That's interesting. I mean, I guess that's the same reaction that my neighbor had to Michael Scott. Mm-hmm. It's the same feeling, like that person is so annoying that you think they're annoying in every role. 704 Fez 3200.
5: Okay. Sam Rockwell in The Green Mile. It's hard to watch anything that he's been in since because of the character he played.
0: I hate to break it to you. I've not seen The Green Mile.
3: Well, that movie's also very old by now.
0: Uh-huh. Yeah.
3: I don't remember his specific character. Must have been a bad guy.
0: I guess so. I mean, gosh, Sam Rockwell to me is only funny. I only think of him from comedic roles, but maybe that's just because of the stuff I watch. I don't think of Sam Rockwell as doing anything but being sort of dry comedy. But who knows? I can't even tell you what else he's been in, to be honest with you.
4: The White Lotus, okay. Iron Man.
0: So that's
4: 2.
0: Probably not funny. Probably not funny. So again, it's probably just what I watch where he's funny. Maybe it's just one movie where he's funny. It was sort of the 90s when he did a couple of those sort of indie comedies. He's in a movie called Safe Men, which I've always told you is one of the best movies of all time that nobody's ever heard of. He's in that as a funny character. I don't know what else he's done.
3: Well, The Green Mile came out in 1999, and he has done a lot of other movies. You should look it up, but I don't recall his character. It's been 27 years. Give me a pass.
0: I will give you a pass because I haven't seen it at all. So 704-FEZ-3200, talk back button available to you as well.
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0: such a good actor. That's why he was so annoying, is because he's a great actor. I mean, he's not. That's not him in real life. It's not even close.
1: Didn't Pretty Woman come out before Seinfeld?
2: What I was going to say, yes.
0: I don't know the answer to that. I don't think he was saying that it was in sequential order.
1: Well, then he hit Julia Roberts. So,
2: I mean, if you just know him as like this guy, very different character in Seinfeld than, you know, hitting Julia Roberts' character.
0: I don't remember him in Pretty Woman, although it's been 100 years since I've seen Pretty Woman. Do you remember him hitting Julia Roberts?
2: I don't think it was for funsies. If I can, you know, you recall the plot and her role and everything that she was. I think it had to do with her line of business where he hit her.
0: Yeah. Well, no, I'm guessing. Yes. I'm just saying I don't remember it is all I can say.
3: This is probably going to get hate from all of you guys, but for some reason, Amy Poehler, her characters are all similar and they all grind on me for some reason. I'm not sure why, like her character in Arrested Development, it just really annoyed me. So Amy Poehler is one I just can't watch.
0: First of all, she was in like 5 or 6 episodes of Arrested Development, I think. Wasn't a regular character in that. She actually played Will Arnett's
1: wife,
0: which is real life, right?
2: At that time.
1: She was a certified SEAL salesperson who later joins the Army in Arrested Development. She sold SEALs.
0: The animal?
1: Yes.
2: Okay.
1: Well, and that SEAL.
0: I didn't remember that part.
1: She owned, bit off the hand of one of the characters. If I remember, it was so ludicrous. I remember seeing it going, I'm a certified SEAL salesperson. I have a SEAL sale.
0: I think of Amy Poehler as not annoying at all. That's fascinating that you feel that. Well, I think of her from SNL, and she was obviously fantastic on that.
1: Parks and Rec.
0: Parks and Rec as well, yeah. So, interesting. 704-FEZ-3200.
4: Robin Williams. Love him. One of my favorite actors. And I loved every freaking movie he was ever in until I watched Photo Lab. He was creepy as crap in Photo Lab. Definitely not the Robin Williams we know. Love you guys. Bye.
1: See, that's what makes him great.
0: Yes, again, isn't that what makes it amazing? Like, I always felt like Robin Williams in those really serious and sort of scary roles sometimes was so good. I liked it more than I liked his stand-up, actually.
2: Because his stand-up was so over the top.
0: It was so manic and so, hard to follow. And I thought it was amazing then to see him settle and do these incredible serious characters, even like Dead Poets Society, where he wasn't creepy, but was just amazing at that sort of thing. It was like, wow, I feel like you're better at this maybe than in stand-up. And different people have different views on that, but those are the things to me that make somebody amazing.
5: Good morning, guys. This is Sal. Another actor that I can imagine in any other role is Hugh Laurie from Dr. House. Man, I mean, for me, he's going to be always Dr. House. I mean, it's not that I'm not watching any other thing where he is on, but I mean, it's hard to see him in another role. Okay. Que tengan un buen día. Hasta luego.
0: Simón ese. That's a little bit different scenario, but I agree with you. And you really want to be freaked out. Watch him in real life where he does not have an American accent.
1: Yes.
0: That's the part that's so incredible about the House character, is that not only is he an amazing actor, but man, you would never know that he's not American watching, let's say, House or a lot of other things that he did. Mm-hmm. And then you see him being interviewed normally and you're like, oh my God. What's with the British accent?
1: Yeah, there's so many Australian actors that I feel are the same way. When you see them talk in real life, you're like, oh, I had no idea.
0: That's incredible when that happens, isn't it? I mean, just...
2: They make it look easy to be so good at accents when... I mean, we've heard some people try accents.
1: What are you talking about?
0: What do you mean? Is that a reference to somebody in the room?
2: Maybe.
0: Chelsea? I mean, I feel like Woody does pretty good accents. So.
6: Yeah. Who reminds me of my Beatles impression.
0: Right.
6: I'm Paul.
0: Right.
6: Or am I George? I don't know.
0: It's actually one of his better impressions, that one.
1: Thank
0: so
1: you.
0: You're right. But I mean, it's no Bill Cosby.
7: If we could not let Woody try to impersonate Cosby again, that would be just lovely. And then maybe we have some pudding.
1: So, by the way, that's not an accent.
0: Well, it kind of is in some sort of way. It's definitely not Bill Cosby.

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All right, here we are. It is Monday morning. Beautiful looking day. We got that going for us, which is nice. You're going to have a shot at $1,000. You are going to get to at least proverbially stick your hand in the secret cash stash at 9.

0: Well, if you're thinking about taking a cruise, I certainly don't want to be the one to talk you out of it. But I don't know if you've seen the latest. It was unexpected, is the way I would phrase it, to say the least. Stand by.
1: Woody and Wilcox Show.
0: Anybody thinking about taking a cruise? I know Cool Beans is really the only one on the show who's sort of in. Well, I guess you took a cruise with one the family time. Years ago, right, Woody?
2: It's probably been 10 years, yeah.
3: Just once.
0: You see the latest? We certainly hear about people on cruises getting sick a lot. Well, maybe I shouldn't say a lot, but it seems that way. You hear about it a lot.
2: Norovirus, right?
0: Yeah, usually something like that that's highly contagious. The latest was three people died of what they believe was hantavirus.
2: Boy, that's going to hurt their Yelp reviews.
0: Anybody remember what hantavirus is?
3: I do, because Gene Hackman's wife.
0: Oh, great pull.
2: Oh, my God.
0: That was actually mentioned in the story that I read, that, yes, Gene Hackman's wife died of the hantavirus as well. And then that's, I guess, why Gene Hackman died.
3: Yeah. I can't remember his part in it. But we learned that you can get it from dirty cans.
2: You leave her cans out of this, Chelsea.
3: Not your cans. Not your own. Somebody else. Giant jugs.
0: It's a virus typically spread by rat feces or urine.
2: That's the dirty cans.
0: Not usually communicable between people, however, is the unusual part of this. And so a lot of cruise experts ringing in that this is the first they've ever heard of anyone getting hantavirus. And they're not even sure that they got it on the ship, because sometimes there's excursions. They were doing excursions in somewhat less common places. They were in South America and Antarctica and a couple of other places. It was a different sort of cruise. And so they could have gotten some of this when on land. They're not sure yet, and they won't know. But three people have died, and then others are sick. So it's no joke. I mean, typically when you hear about a cruise and somebody getting sick, it ain't cool, but people aren't dropping down.
2: Right. The poop cruise didn't have anybody die. They just had to go in bags for a little while.
0: I think, now, you'll have to double check me on this. I think with the Gene Hackman situation, the wife got hantavirus. She died, and she was his caretaker.
2: Correct.
0: Remember, he had really bad dementia at that point. And I think because she died, he died.
2: Mm-hmm. Yes.
0: I think that was it. I don't know if he had hantavirus or not. That's unrelated to a cruise, by the way. They lived, I think, in New Mexico or somewhere. I think it is typical more in the Southwest, if I'm not mistaken. So that was one I didn't anticipate. I didn't have hantavirus cruise on the bingo card this weekend.
2: So are they keeping the cruise ship out at sea or something like that? I mean, obviously you want to help the people who are sick, but you also don't want to bring that ashore.
3: If you can't transmit it person to person.
0: I don't know how they're handling that. That's actually a good question, Woody.
2: Type of hantavirus, the Andes virus, is known to be able to transmit from person to person.
0: I don't know what you just said.
2: There's several different types of hantaviruses.
0: I got you.
3: Okay.
2: And only one can you go person to person. Primarily found in Chile and Argentina. Of course, this is just Google, so.
3: Yeah, you don't want to get people out on land and spread that around. But I don't know if it's one of those things that can stay dormant. Like, if you have it, you feel sick. Like, you know you're sick.
0: This is the part of the show where we speculate on how viruses work that we know nothing about.
2: We are nothing if not epidemiologists.
0: That's correct. We'll leave this to the World Health Organization.
2: Who?
0: That's right. World Health Organization.
2: Who?
0: All right. That's probably 704-FEZ-3200. Talk back available to you.
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Woody Wilcox Show, 106.5 The Edge, your Carolina Hurricanes, game two tonight in Raleigh, 7 o'clock puck drop. 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

0: Woody Wilcox, Chelsea, Cool Beans. It's 106.5 The End. It's the Woody and Wilcox Show. We're also streaming live on the iHeartRadio app, where you can now make us a preset over there, too, which is cool.
1: Woody and Wilcox. 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
0: There's a lot of chatter. I don't mean to trigger anybody, but I saw this and I was like, wow, that's a different perspective than I had seen before. So, gas prices. Sorry to say it out loud.
2: Trigger warning.
0: This says, Friday, Americans spent $125 million more on gas than they did the previous Friday as a whole.
3: How much?
0: On Friday, so a couple days ago, Americans spent $125 million more on gas than they did the previous Friday.
3: So the solution is to don't buy gas on Fridays.
4: Is it just because prices have gone up, or also people just got paid last Friday and they were like, I can finally fill my gas tank? Because you got to wait till you have a fresh paycheck.
3: Because it was the first.
0: Fascinating theory. I believe the assumption is it's just the prices, but I guess you're saying more people filled
4: we're
0: up.
4: We're filling up.
0: I don't know that that would make the difference, but who knows? It's staggering to me. I was blown away by that. And Woody, this is not maybe the greatest time to come in with your electric pickup truck jokes.
3: I haven't purchased gas in almost 3 years.
0: That's neat. That's
4: great. You did get lost in a hurricane once, though, so yeah, it's not perfect.
3: And I still feel like I'm ahead of the curve.
0: Well, I'm glad you feel that way. Those of us listening to the show don't necessarily feel that you are. I guess we're at a record. So apparently, as a whole, across the country, the average price per gallon has never been $4.45 or higher, which is where it is now. Which I thought that surprised me as well, because I thought we'd been above that. And I know obviously different parts of the country are above that, but I thought we'd been above that as a national average before. No. So I was surprised to see that that was an actual statistic as well.
3: Have we gotten to the point where people are basically, filling up tanks of gas to keep on hand because what's the price going to be next week?
0: I don't know how you do that. What do you mean, tanks?
3: Yeah.
0: Like you mean like little gas cans, like for your mower or
3: trash bags? Whatever.
0: Okay. Not legally, I don't think.
4: No, but I bet people are calling out of activities more, work, keeping kids home. I mean, it's problematic for a lot of different areas of life.
0: But can you do that? They always say like, hey, cut back on your driving. You're like, well, that's, I mean, yeah, sure.
4: Last time we talked about it, there's some countries who've gone to 4 day weeks for school and work because of this.
0: Right.
4: And we've been talking about it for years if we were ever going to try it.
0: Right.
3: Is this the time?
4: Now's the time.
3: It pushes us over the edge to the 4 day work week.
0: But it's a punch in the jewels when they say, oh, just drive less. I mean, that's typically not an option. Again, to your point, last time we brought this up, you're like, it's not like I'm out there just driving in circles for no reason.
4: Mm-hmm.
0: Like I'm going to work. I'm taking, kids have to get here, whatever that is.
4: It's irritating when people say just drive less.
0: Right, so that's what I'm saying. Like, I don't even know if it's an option. You're saying
4: in other countries
0: they've designed a new work week. Well, I mean, we're nowhere near that.
4: Right. I mean, we always have options. No one's forcing you to go to work. You could call and say, hey, I can't come in I cannot get there. So I have to make some hard choices.
0: Well, yeah, I don't think that's one of them. I mean, I don't know how you do. I don't know how you do it.
4: A carpooling is back in vogue. Or whatever you want to say it. More people are carpooling. That is real. I've seen that. But I think people are just waiting, If you have kids, just trying to get to the end of the school year.
0: Ugh. Maybe just get rid of your kids. Yeah, that seems like a better answer right there and probably easier.
4: Mm-hmm.
0: So that's something maybe you hadn't thought about. Maybe illegal, but it depends on how you go about it. So if you need some advice, we might be here for that. 704-FEZ-3200. Talkback button also available for you.
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1: I realize that there are going to be some people who hear what I have to say and are going to be incredibly upset by it. But I'm going to say it anyway. I feel like ripping the Band-Aid off is the way to go. Who saw the headline, McDonald's is quietly ditching a popular in-store feature nationwide? They are getting rid of self-serve soda fountains.
2: No! Why?
1: And supposedly this is a trend not just among McDonald's, but among all fast food restaurants. And I don't quite understand. I've seen some of the reasoning, but how much do you enjoy being able to do a self-mixture on a soda fountain, right?
3: I am.
1: And you'll no longer be able to do that.
3: Chelsea, I don't know if you're old enough, but certainly Wilcox and I are old enough to remember when that used to be the way it came, right? You couldn't fill up your own soda.
4: Well, I mean, there's some places that still do it for you. They're not all self-serve.
3: Where?
4: There's the Chick-fil-A in my neighborhood where they have all their drinks behind a counter.
1: Is that right? I guess maybe that's true. I may be lacking in some of my fast food visiting.
4: It's not all of them. But I'm guessing they're taking these away because, you know, since COVID, people aren't eating inside as much as they used to be. It's not a destination.
1: That's
4: a lot more mobile orders.
1: Yes, that's how they're describing it, is mobile orders and takeout orders that don't require you to come into the, you know, into the restaurant yourself.
4: So
1: they're saying by 2032.
4: Oh, they need some time. Like
1: that's well, they're slowly doing it as they roll out different rebrands or rebuilds on stores.
4: It's an excessive amount of time to take soda out of your dining
1: you
4: area.
1: You can't do it right away, Chelsea. It's too much.
3: But
1: I can't deal with it.
3: Going to put more pressure on the people that are working there.
4: Because
3: remember, we talked last week about the kiosks and how ordering right there means you don't have to have a person.
4: Mm-hmm.
3: And how much we love that, at least I do. But now you're going to go, hey, can you stop doing what you're doing and fill up my Coke?
1: Or they're going to line them up. They're just going to pre-fill 20 of them. And that is not the way to go. Because what happens?
3: This gets all watered down.
1: Yes. You get your cup, it's all sweaty. And then on the inside, it's all sweaty too because the ice all melts down. It's no bueno.
4: I have a kid ordering no ice for everything now. So
3: that's
4: try the way. That method. I think they'll be okay. I think they'll figure out how to get some drinks filled.
1: How
4: and
1: dare stop you try to sound reasonable about this?
4: You're so upset.
1: Get up in arms about small things, Chelsea. Come on.
4: You can't make your own personal soda mix anymore at the fast food place?
1: That's a big deal for a lot of people.
4: Okay, well, convenience stores still exist. Like, we will be able to get through it.
1: So I'm supposed to go to McDonald's and then go to a convenience store afterwards? Stop it.
4: If you need some special mix of weird sodas,
3: you just told me to stop wasting gas.
1: That's right, exactly.
4: Well, they're usually next door to each other, sometimes even connected.
1: How dare you oversimplify one of the biggest problems we're facing as a society?
3: Can't hide radio money. Your neighborhood has a convenience store next to a fast food place.
1: They say this gives them greater control over portions, cleanliness, and inventory, while cutting maintenance costs for the machines.
4: Makes sense.
3: I call it BS.
4: Makes sense to me.
3: Just a man.
4: Well, they want people like you coming in and just getting free drinks all the time.
3: That was a thing when I was delivering pet supplies. You buy that one McDonald's cup, it lasts you about a week.
4: I'm sure that it's still a thing. People don't even care about if you have the right cup or not. They're probably just walking in there with a giant cooler and just...
1: Right, but they're taking the fountains away, Chelsea, so that won't work unless you're going to go behind the counter now, and that'll be a little bit tougher excursion.
4: Yeah, but it's still not impossible.
1: I'd like to see that, though, Woody, while you're delivering pet supplies, whatever you just said.
3: Sneak behind the counter and be like, I work here.
1: Yeah. It's like when I was delivering pet supplies. Right. I didn't remember that you delivered pet supplies. That's when you used to steal soda? That's what you're saying?
3: Yeah, you buy one cup on Monday, it'd last you through Friday, and on your delivery route, there would inevitably be a McDonald's, and you stop in, fill up, you're good to go.
1: A special cup or just the flimsy, waxy cups from the old days?
3: Yes. Sometimes it was, you know, like whatever movie that they were teaming up with, and sometimes it was the little waxy one. Waxy ones don't last as long.
1: I agree. That's why I was concerned.
4: Oh. Well, all right. Glad you made it through.
1: I mean, end of an era in 6 years. So
4: get ready.
1: I hate that you're going to have to stew on this for over half a decade, but apparently it's happening, and I wanted you to hear it from us.
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22: 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Looking back at-

0: lines over the weekend, just out of the blue almost for most average people. They just stopped. They just were like, we're done. That's it.
1: I had heard stuff that they were not doing well.
2: Right.
0: They were in bankruptcy. But and we hear that all the time from companies, right? Oh, bankruptcy. And then they restructure whatever and they come back. But Spirit just was like, that's it. We're done. We're not flying. Everyone's fired. If you had a ticket, we say we're going to give you a refund, but they let go all the customer service agents. Nothing. 14,000 employees plus 3,000 others whose jobs depended on Spirit Airlines who were not technically. So 17,000 people.
1: Wow.
0: Like that, like the snap of a finger. Apparently, a text went out to the employees at 1 a.m. Saturday morning.
2: Seems like a time when everybody would be up.
0: And said, as of 3 a.m., you're done. And that was it. And just all the flights canceled. Nothing.
2: I mean, there aren't still people on a tarmac somewhere, right? Maybe. They managed to get people off the plane.
1: I think, and by the way, that included all the customer service people. So when you call the 800 number for customer service, there's just a voice that says, correct. You're screwed.
0: Yes. Quote, it's with great disappointment that on May 2nd, 2026, Spirit Airlines started our orderly wind down of operations. I'm not sure if they know what a wind down means, because I feel like that's not a wind. That's an abrupt stoppage. Doesn't a wind down imply that, like, hey, over the course of time,
2: we're going
0: to slowly wind down to the place where we don't have any more.
2: Let people go in waves. Wind?
0: Maybe it was a wind down.
1: Where they just downed a bottle of wine.
0: Yes. W-I-N-E, where they're like, we're starting to drink, and then we're going to just cut all operations. That's a wind down. Because this was not an orderly wind down. They were just like, we're done. So if you had a flight Saturday morning on Spirit, you weren't going.
1: Spirit Airlines scheduled 1.65 million seats for the month of May. So those are refunds allegedly coming back.
2: But if they got no money, how are they going to do that?
1: You got airplanes, right? You can sell them.
0: No clue. No clue. But I can't imagine that you had something you were going to and that was your day.
2: Mm-hmm.
0: Or your weekend. Or you're weak. I mean, that stuff is not easy to handle.
2: You need a job to pay for the massive...
0: Well, the job as well, of course.
2: Gas bills that you have.
0: You realize they were the eighth largest airline? Spirit?
2: Okay. I mean, I don't think I can name any more than that.
1: You guys ever use them? I've never flown on
2: Spirit. Wilcox did. New York?
0: I did. Joe and I went to New York, and the flight was fine. I had no issues with Spirit Airlines. I had issues with their gate area at LaGuardia Airport in New York. I mean, you want to talk about squeezing a million of your closest strangers together in a phone booth. It was, and unlike a lot of terminals that I'm used to, it's open-ended. You can go from one to the next, to the next, to the next. This one was a room, just a room, like a large room. And that's where all the Spirit gates were. And it was brutal, brutal. So that part I would not miss. But I had no issues with the flight. I mean, you know, you save money and no frills and all that, whatever. But not now.
2: Yeah.
0: They're doing their orderly wind down, which meant that they had warned you an hour before at 3 a.m. that they were firing everybody. That's insanity. And you're right. Obviously, it's terrible for those people. You see the pilot who was one day away from his final flight. He was retiring. You know, it's a big deal. We've talked about this before in the airline industry. When you retire, your last flight is like celebrated and da da da da. And he was a day away and ended up flying on Southwest because I don't know the details.
1: His son worked for Southwest is what I saw.
0: So the entire Southwest plane got up and gave the guy a standing ovation and he was moved to tears and blah, blah, blah. And it was actually a nice moment for somebody who, and I mean, he was retiring, so not too bad for him, but came short of his big final flight thing.
1: By one day.
0: Mm-hmm. Not as bad as the people who got fired. I don't think they got a standing ovation on another flight.
1: Right.
0: That'll pay my rent. Thanks for your standing ovation.
3: 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I guess I'll go number two. This is

0: the Woody Wilcox Show. It's 106.5 The End. If you're looking for something to do tomorrow, I don't know if you've seen the Cinco de Mayo celebration going on in Kannapolis with your Cannonballers. If you haven't been out to the new stadium, I say new. I mean, it's new if you haven't been there in 20 years. And the way they've done downtown now in Kannapolis. But they've got a Cinco de Mayo celebration, $3 12-ounce Modelos. They got $2 tacos.
1: Hello.
0: $3 churros, Cool Beans. Remember, Cool Beans doesn't like churros. The only person on the planet who doesn't like churros. Four taquitos for $5. Come on. That's a party. Cool Beans, let's take you out to Kannapolis. That'll be fun. And you'll get a churro, and we'll all get to watch that. We'll do some video. The whole thing will be great.
1: Instagram live.
0: So check out your Cannonballers.
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0: We were talking a second ago about how, just out of the blue for the average person, Saturday, Spirit Airlines was like, hey, by the way, we're done. You have a ticket to fly today? Oh, sorry. No more flying. And we fired everyone. So you can't call customer service. They don't exist anymore. 14,000 people who worked for Spirit Airlines. 14,000.
1: Crazy.
0: And they just were like, we're done. We can't do it anymore. So there was that. And I appreciate your calls.
3: You guys are talking about Spirit Airlines. There's actually a dude on social media, obviously, who is trying to get people to pitch in to buy Spirit Airlines. He had a website, and like within 6 hours, people have pledged over like $3 million to buy Spirit Airlines. It's obviously not going to happen, but how funny if it did.
0: Yeah, I don't know. I mean, those sorts of things, there's a huge difference between pledging and spending, right?
1: He's got $88 million total pledged.
0: Right, pledged.
4: Yeah.
0: I mean, I don't think anybody's had to put in a credit card number. It's sort of one of those things where you're like, hey, will you give me money? And you're like, yeah. And he's like, all right, I'll put you down for $1 million.
1: But he's basing it on the Green Bay Packer model. So in the NFL, the Green Bay Packers are not owned by anybody other than people.
0: They don't have a singular owner. Yeah. Theoretically, they're owned by the town.
1: And so he wants to do an airline like that. And if you pledge and you buy in, now you are part owner. And so you've got that sort of thing.
0: Right. I mean,
1: I don't like your negative attitude.
0: Well, I mean, it's not like she said, it's obviously not happening. I mean, it's a guy who was like, hey, this would be funny. And everybody's like, yeah, it would be. Put me down for $800,000.
1: He wants to raise $1.75 billion.
0: Uh-huh.
1: He's got $88 million.
0: No, he doesn't.
1: That's like 9% there.
0: If he actually had it, then I'd be on board. But there's a difference between pledging it and actually having it.
1: Look, I don't listen to public radio. I don't know about pledging.
0: It's like you when the Girl Scout knocks on your door and you're like, yeah, I'll take 100 boxes. And then they come back and you hide behind the curtain because you don't want to end up having to pay it. Uh-huh. It's one of those, Woody. You're familiar with that. You pledged it, but you didn't actually buy it. You know what I'm saying? Mm-hmm. 704-FEZ-3200. There's also the talkback button on the iHeartRadio app.
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1: So just a heads up, tomorrow, little Turntable Tuesday action here at 106.5 The End. Somebody tomorrow will walk away with a new turntable and some vinyl, thanks to Hardy Boys Records. Catherine Grundman in Concord was our winner last week, so you can be the new Catherine Grundman. Doesn't that sound fun?
2: It does.
1: 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Interesting theory that a guy wants to share with us coming up next. Hang on.

0: Woody Wilcox, Chelsea Cool Beans. There's a dude who's trying to single-handedly take care of the world, and I appreciate that. We'll get to his call here in a second. 704-FEZ-3200. 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Yeah, there's a countdown. 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
0: One of the troubling headlines this morning, and I hate to say it that way, was, quote, McDonald's quietly ditching self-serve soda stations. Their goal is that by 2032, no one in the country will be able to use a self-service soda machine at McDonald's.
2: Please contact your senator and congressman.
0: So no more. Give me an eighth of an ounce of Dr. Pepper and then like 3 ounces of Cherry Coke. And you can't go in and mix and match your own thing now. So
3: I mean, I didn't know that was a problem for anybody like over 16.
0: Are you kidding me? Step up, Chelsea. Come on. The move that they say is to reduce labor and maintenance costs while adapting to new customer trends that are prioritizing takeout and delivery over eating in the actual restaurant. That's their reasoning. Appreciate your calls.
4: My local McDonald's has already taken out the self-service fountain drink deal, and it really sucks because to get a refill, you have to go up to the counter and ask for a refill, and they won't even reuse the cup that they give you. They have to give you a whole new cup, lid, straw, and drink. So I've made it my personal mission that I'm going to try to bankrupt McDonald's by seeing how many refills I can get on my visit just so that they have to continually give me a new cup, new lid, and new straw, and it costs them every time. Have a great morning, guys.
2: What a waste.
3: I mean, what are you doing with your life, my friend?
0: Well, so I can see both sides, but
3: his personal mission to bankrupt McDonald's.
2: Like, I mean, he's teaching them a lesson, Chelsea, and I'm here for it.
0: That's right. It's like when Woody had his wife. Remember, he was smoked the whole pack behind the shed or whatever that was.
3: Right. One guy is going to take down McDonald's, the entire corporation.
2: Well, it's incredibly wasteful to throw that cup away.
3: Are we sure that location's just not doing it wrong? Like, I've not seen a refill situation where they're giving you an entirely new setup.
0: I mean, they do that, for example, at like a buffet, right? You're not supposed to take your same old dirty plate up there and fill it up. You're supposed to get a new plate. So maybe it's the same idea. They don't want to jam your spit encrusted cup against the lever to get more Coke. I don't know. I don't have the answer, but I love that this man, you know, he's a patriot.
2: He's trying
0: to help America.
2: He's one of the good ones.
0: I mean, it's awfully wasteful, but I mean, I don't know. Appreciate your calls.
5: There's some McDonald's in my area where they don't even give you napkins. You have to ask for it as well.
2: Now you're just...
3: I mean, maybe it's just somebody not doing their job, right? Like, I don't know if it's like a corporate policy to not do that. But again, we're all going to get through this.
2: No, we're not, Chelsea. Think about it. You have a hard time even getting somebody to come to the counter so you can order.
3: That's a different situation.
2: And now
3: situation.
2: You're going to be like, hey, I need a napkin.
3: Right. Joke's on you. You're not getting a napkin. You're not getting a refill. But you should live through it.
0: How dare you? How dare you minimize the plight of America?
2: North to Canada.
0: We've solved all the other problems, Chelsea. Sure, gas hit a record high for the average in America just a couple of days ago, but that's not what matters. What matters is how I get napkins at McDonald's. And I stand by that. I don't think that could be a mistake, as you alluded to, because there are napkin holders that would be out and about, sometimes actually
3: I understand
0: built
3: that
0: into
3: part.
0: The countertop.
3: But I feel like that caller maybe didn't have any, got a to-go order. There were none in the bag, and that was a mistake. I don't think they've gotten rid of all of
2: like
3: that.
2: You've concocted a story. To now. A backstory that nobody believes.
0: I hate to agree with Woody on that one,
3: but your theory is that there's a restaurant that's gotten rid of public napkin dispensers.
0: Not my theory. That's what he said.
3: You're just believing that.
0: I believe everything I hear, Chelsea. I think that's what makes me a great American. So if that man who I don't know tells me that's what's happening, then obviously that's what's happening.
2: Are you calling him a liar?
0: Yeah. What's up, Chelsea?
2: Why are you so feisty?
0: Corporate Chelsea, why are you on the side of the big biz over there, man? God.
2: Chelsea's sticking up for the man.
0: 704-FEZ-3200. Talk back button also available.
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0: I'm kind of excited about the Martin Short documentary, which is coming out here in about a week, actually. It's a Netflix thing. They just dropped the trailer last night, and it's going to then debut on the 12th. So quick turnaround. And it's there's a who's who of people talking about Martin Short and some rare footage and things like that. Catherine O'Hara is in it, sadly. I mean, not sadly, but passed away, obviously, since she recorded that. Mm-hmm. Eugene Levy, Tom Hanks, John Mulaney, Steve Martin, the list goes on.
2: If you've ever wanted to see Steve Martin in a life preserver, you get that opportunity. Did you watch the trailer?
0: I haven't actually seen the trailer
2: it's
0: yet.
2: It's like tons and tons of home movies of them, like, you know, at the lake and jet skiing and water skiing. This is amazing. These people have real lives.
0: Okay.
3: No idea.
0: Well, anyway, that's the Martin Short documentary. The 12th is when it actually hits on Netflix. It is called Marty, Life is Short. That's the name of it. And unfortunately, because I just saw Marty Supreme over the weekend, it makes me think of that. And I was not a fan of Marty Supreme and was kind of blown away by the fact that it got 9 Oscar nominations. I thought the acting was good. I'll say that. And for those of you that don't know what I'm talking about, it was nominated for Best Picture at the Oscars. And it's the one with Timothy Chalamet. Yes. That's his name. And Gwyneth Paltrow, among others. He's the ping pong player, and it takes place in the 50s. First of all, just not fun. Like, you know me, I kind of only like comedies, but at least give me something interesting or lighthearted. I don't like things that are just so dark, and it just felt really dark to me. So if you're in for this will be a fun movie about ping pong. It's not, and it's 2.5 hours long, and just not very believable. And supposedly it's loosely based on a true story. The thing with him and Gwyneth Paltrow having a thing,
3: I didn't buy it.
0: It just doesn't make sense. No, it didn't make sense to me.
3: I didn't
0: either.
3: Like, it turned me off. Like, I wasn't just neutral about it. Like, it made me anti-sexuality for a little while. That's how bad it was.
2: Timothy Chalamet, he needs to send an apology to Frank.
0: Chalamet, right. By the Chalamet, way, not Chalamet.
2: Chalamet ding dong.
3: Yeah, I didn't believe it. I didn't like it. Like, I didn't like the chemistry of the whole thing turned me off, and I think it ruined the movie for me.
0: I did think the acting was legitimate, so if they wanted to give him an award for acting, sure. Particularly, I thought they did do a good job of that, but I just thought the rest of it was not believable. And yes, I agree with the Gwyneth Paltrow thing. I mean, it just didn't make sense. I didn't even know why it was in there. Like, what did it, none of it, it didn't, I felt like there were so many things that didn't add to moving it forward. It was just kind of like, oh, there's that for some reason. I don't know.
3: There was
0: a dog in there that I don't want to say what happened, but it also, for those of you that are dog lovers, I felt like there was a moment there that made it even more hard to swallow. I was just like, ugh, this is not fun. Mm-mm. None of this is making me feel good about life in general.
2: I'm never watching this movie.
3: Wilcox is never going to watch a new movie again for 20 years.
0: I'm obviously in the minority, I guess, because it was, very well received. So don't let me sway you, but I don't get it. I'll tell you that.
2: Or ladies, if you're not feeling it in the mood, don't watch this movie, right? It's just going to push you further.
0: Well, I would say, fellas, don't let your significant other watch it. Right. And maybe don't do what I did, which was watch it again, of course, with my daughter, because Sydney was home this weekend. So
3: why?
0: Lots of over-the-top sex scenes between Gwyneth Paltrow and Timothy Chalamet.
2: You're just trying to ruin her.
0: It was her idea. So I think she knows what's
2: going on.
0: She's
2: trying to ruin you.
3: Watch it with Dad. It's not even good.
0: It was her second time watching it, though, and she suggested it. And then after the end of it, she's like, I feel like that was better the first time. She didn't love it either. So I was like, how did we get to this place? So that happened.
3: I don't know.
0: By the way, this all came about because the new Martin Short documentary is called Marty. So that was just, it played in my head that way. Sorry. I'm excited about that, though. So there is that. That's a Netflix deal. And again, May the 12th is when that documentary hits.
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0: We found a way to combat AI in our art. The Motion Picture Academy issued a rule that says that only humans can receive acting awards. So in your face, AI, that'll fix it.
1: Done and done.
0: We found out Spirit Airlines no longer exists. I hope you weren't somebody affected by that, because that was kind of abrupt. We're all excited about the Martin Short trailer. We covered that moments ago. That'll be a thing next week on Netflix. Hantavirus. We got to talk about Hantavirus. It had been the first time since Gene Hackman and his wife died. So that I can't say that was fun, but we didn't know you could get it on a cruise ship. So, oh, and maybe the most important thing, Woody shot video of himself and a bidet. So if you haven't been over to our Instagram, I don't quite know how to describe it, but it's why social media was invented for sure. At Woody and Wilcox on our stories.
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0: That may be true. I don't know your stats. Anything else you missed, you'll find it on the podcast. See if you can grab that. We don't know if it'll work today. We've had a couple of technical difficulties behind the scenes.
1: A couple?
2: Oh God, I'm losing it. Woody Paula Abdul left American Idol in 2009.
1: Uh-huh.
0: Is that 17 years?
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0: You're going through a grieving process, and you're excited because she's back tonight. So
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0: Just a guest judge. It's not permanent.
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0: So, yeah, sorry. Sorry, dog. All right, so grab the podcast wherever you're grabbing audio. iHeartRadio app, great way to do that because you can stream us live. You can talk to us that way. Intern Dave, what do you got?
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2: 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Kind of like Twister, but with poop.

0: 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Welcome to Monday, everyone. Oh, wait, I got to do this.
1: And may the 4th be with you.
0: Straight up. Let's do Pierce the Veil. So far, so fake, then you're about to win $1,000. 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

0: 79 today, sunny skies, crystal clear, beautiful weather today and tomorrow, rain moving in Wednesday and Thursday, so cherish this Monday. I'm Teresa, we are 106.5, the end.
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Let me quickly remind you, I've got $1,000 to give you every single hour. And in the 12 o'clock hour, I'm going to double down and give you Yellow Card Newfound Glory tickets. We got a whole big win and a pre-party ready for you. It'll be fun. It's all on the way. 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

Well, I know you've heard the news. Spirit Airlines on Saturday shut down after 34 years. They needed a big government bailout. They did not get it, so they're done. Now, if you had a Spirit Airlines ticket to go somewhere, you're going to get refunded. Keep that confirmation number and your proof of payment and immediately rebook with another carrier. They're all giving you discounts if you show the confirmation number, but you got to do it fast. Don't hang on to it for 6 months and say, oh, I had a Spirit Airline ticket. So the quicker you rebook, you're more than likely going to get a good deal from somebody else. Just FYI, we are 106.5.

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Disturbed right there. I'm Teresa. I want to give you the world. You're my people. You're my humans, and I'm going to take care of you. So after 11, I'm going to give you $1,000. Then later in the hour, I'm going to get you qualified to go on a cruise with Sublime. Yeah, you heard me correct. Hang on. We are 106.5 The End, Charlotte's Rock and Alternative.

106.5, The End, Charlotte's Rock and Alternative. I'm Teresa, ready to give you another $1,000. It's after Måneskin Begging here, so remember, get that keyword. 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Good luck.

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It's Teresa, your guaranteed human, on this Monday afternoon. I'm going to give you some Ed Sheeran, brand new music, Cage the Elephant, Cranberry Zombie. Oh, it's a good hour. And in two songs, let me get you qualified to go on a Sublime Cruise free on us, okay?

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We're going to fly to Miami. You're going to get on the cruise ship, go to the Bahamas, have the best time ever. Then when Sublime performs, you're going to have like a little VIP spot. So you've got, well, your own little private moment there. It's going to be the ultimate trip. 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

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It's a unicorn moment, considering they're never going to perform again since MCA's death. Look, you're going to have to go there anyway, because after Papa Roach, I got a keyword for you to win $1,000. 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

Let me throw this out there for all the teachers. It's Teacher Appreciation Week, so cheers to you. I sent my first grader to school with chocolates. I'll have you know. Yes, I don't ignore a Teacher Appreciation Week. I'm Teresa. We are 106.5 The End.

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0: This is a real quick note for all my ladies. Tonight's the Met Gala. Of course, I'll be watching, but I don't get why they didn't do a Star Wars theme.
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0: Everyone could have done like a galaxy theme. You know what I mean? Ah, they've been epic. Men would have watched the Met Gala for the first time ever. That red carpet's going to be interesting. That's not the theme, by the way. They missed their mark. They really did. We are 106.5 The End.

Just so you know, tomorrow will be another Turntable Tuesday. So on top of all the money you're winning, you're going to get a shot to go spend some dough at Hardy Boys Records and win a new turntable. So I'm just kind of looking ahead at the week to let you know you got a lot to look forward to. I'm Teresa's Paramore Decode right now on your Monday. We are 106.5 The End.

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to Charlotte's Rock. A Seven Nation Army couldn't hold me back. And alternative. I'll practice Santeria. I ain't got no crystal ball. 106.5, The End.

106.5 VN Charlotte's Rockin' Alternative. Coming up, I need to talk about that Post Malone Jelly Roll Tour. Hozier is here right now. I'm Teresa, about to give you money. Your secret cash stash is after this. Good luck.

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Let me throw you this really quick. The Post Malone Jelly Roll Stadium Tour got postponed by 3 weeks. Post Malone says it's because he's trying to finish his new album. So he wasn't ready for the tour. They bumped it 3 weeks. It will not affect our show. El Paso, Waco, Baton Rouge, Birmingham, Tampa, and Oxford have been canceled. Going to reroute, but everything will kick off June 12 in Indy, which means our shows later on are still golden. So FYI, we are 106.5 The End.

106.5, The End with Somber. Back to Friends. I'm Teresa. Obviously, May 4 today, but tomorrow with Cinco de Mayo happening. I'm looking at all the parties. Lots of Cinco parties. The Music Yard at South Bend is just one that popped up right in front of my face. But plan it out tomorrow. It's going to be good weather and get your ride shares in check. No drinking and driving tomorrow. You got me. This world.

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106.5 The End, Charlotte's Rock and Alternative. 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

But here's a great way to kick off the hour. 21 Pilots announced as a performer for the American Music Awards. That is later in the month, Monday, May 25. Look, 21 Pilots is performing. I'm here for it. I'm Teresa. We are 106.5 The End. I'm about to give you $1,000, and I'm here for that. It's After New and Sonata by Sublime right here. Good luck.

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0: All right, my friends, I got to get out of here. We are 106.5 The End. Char, let's rock an alternative. One more for the road.
1: And may the 4th be with you.
0: Yes. You heard the man. Feel the 4th and the force. I love you guys. I'm Teresa. We are 106.5 The End. Thanks for a good day. I'll see you tomorrow at 10 a.m. sharp, all right? I love you.

Thursday, May the 4th be with you. It's Star Wars Day. Rozak 106.5 The End. You can buy a lot of Star Wars collectible stuff with $1,000. And I do have that keyword for you to pick up a grand. It's coming up next.

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Well, we woke you up when April ended, and now we're into May. It's Rozak, 106.5 The End. Star Wars Day today. May the 4th be with you. And then tomorrow, let's get it some cervezas and tacos for Cinco de Mayo and Taco Tuesday.

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1: Yeah!

Well, the Truist Championship gets underway at Quail Hollow Club this Thursday. Runs through the weekend, so traffic down in that area of town gonna be a little tight. It's 106.5.

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So tomorrow, Cinco de Mayo. Is that a big deal for you? Like, is this something you're looking forward to and you're saying, yes, I'm going out, getting ripped, calling off work on Wednesday? Or is it just like, maybe I'll go home, sit on the couch, have a Corona and some tacos? What's your deal on it?

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another 80-degree temperature day on the way tomorrow, and then maybe some rain on Thursday. So enjoy tomorrow and Wednesday. Outside patio weather for sure.

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Well, well, well. How was your weekend? I want to hear all about it. 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My name is Tammo. I hope it was awesome. May the 4th be with you. I almost forgot. But yeah, glad to be back. New week and more cash to give away. I'll get you $1,000 in 7 minutes on 106.5 The End.

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That's media. 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

just looking at the forecast. We're in the upper 70s for the next few days. We might get some clouds here and there tomorrow, and then we're looking at overcast on Wednesday with a chance of some thunderstorms on a Thursday. Fingers crossed, let's just see themselves out of the forecast. 106.5 The End, Charlotte's Rockin' Alternative.